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0: day. Well, whatever. It is a nice day out there, but it's pretty darn warm. I guess temperature's gonna start dropping. We'll check the star satellite forecast in a minute. And play some music from Halsey, The Steel, and Kemi, and Paula. Next.
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7: Here is a forecast from 784FM. Clear sky overnight. We will drop down to right around 65 degrees. Lots of sunshine Friday, a high of around 85. Friday night, mainly clear, low 60s, 7 days sunshine, upper 70s, and we'll be a little cooler on Sunday, mid 70s.

0: 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Kellen Erskine talks about his experiences walking into Costco. It can be overwhelming, but man, don't you love the free samples? The Friday 420 flight, tomorrow 420. 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
1: Hello, Rachel of the Types. 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Hello, Carter. Thank you for being sign-up with another zero episode of Community Calendar. The community baby shower is on Tuesday, September 16th, in Grass Valley in the backyard of the Grass Valley Library, and on September 22nd at Turkey Regional Park, in the Radio Barbecue area on Brockway Road. 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This check wagon pickup will include barbecue, thanks to the Bear River High School FFA. 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No, little person, it's not a natural shower with water and soap and stuff. Don't you understand the difference?
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0: Smith and Hold Me in the Dark, extra long music set of the best variety of guest bands today. Join Mr. Johnny August Monday through Friday from 9 until 3. Johnny August. More music, Sabrina Carpenter, Manchild, and the Star Satellite Forecast. 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
1: Here's a forecast from Sun 84 FM. Clear sky overnight, we will drop down to around 65 degrees. Lots of sunshine Friday, a high around 85. Friday night, mainly clear, low 60s, Saturday sunshine, upper 70s, and we'll be a little cooler on Sunday, mid 70s. 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I'm the meteorologist, Sally Russell on Sun 84 FM.

0: Anchor FM, post Steve Malone, along with Morgan Wallen, and I had some help. Earlier, I mentioned that Johnny August joins you Monday through Friday from 9 to 3. No, it's 10 to 3. I can't read a clock. I apologize for that. But Daniel Powder, Bad Day, I'm Pat Day. The music coming up from the calling. 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

0: Malcolm, Todd, and Earrings, J-Lo before that with Poppy. Pat Day saying, have a great night, alright? Enjoy your evening, be safe out there, we'll catch up again tomorrow. For a Friday thing, Friday 4/2020 will be hilarious, you want to join you for that. Thank you to Grass Valley Provisions on Idaho Maryland Road for sponsoring it. Low Weight Sub will get tomorrow at 6. Again, have a great night. Ariana Grande kicks off a long set next.
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0: Here is a forecast from Sunny 4FM. Clear sky overnight, we will drop down to around 65 degrees. Lots of sunshine Friday, a high around 85. Friday night, mainly clear, low 60s, Saturday sunshine, upper 70s, and we'll be a little cooler on Sunday, mid 70s. Check this out anytime online at mystarradio.com. I'm your meteorologist, Sally Russell. I'm

0: 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Hey, Bartholomew, are you a Nifty Kid? 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

is a storytime with Trisha and Jacqueline from Madeline Helling Library. A group of scarers, tiny ears. We have stuff with caramel candies and wooden birdhouses and a dog named Sparky. 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They sing a couple songs, share a literacy tip, and a great story for kids of all ages. The machine wakes up like a

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There is a forecast from Sunny Before FM. Clear sky overnight. We will drop down to around 65 degrees. Lots of sunshine Friday. A high around 85. Friday night, mainly clear. Low 60s. Sunday, sunshine. Upper 70s. And we'll be a little cooler on Sunday. Mid 70s.

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6: 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I grew up right here in Grass Valley. I raised my family here. 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

0: Brandon from New Life Nursery in Penn Valley, and you're listening to Star 94 FM. I'm pediatric allergist, Dr. Carla Davis. If your child has asthma, let's take a breath together and talk about it. Is your child need to use a quick relief inhaler or a breathing trainer more than twice a week to treat asthma? 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Have you taken your child to the emergency room, urgent care, or hospital for asthma symptoms? 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If you say yes to any of these questions, it's time to talk to an allergy and asthma specialist like me, who understands how difficult and frustrating it is to see your child struggle with asthma every single day. The good news is there are new ways and new medications to help you and your child take control of asthma and live an active life. If you feel your child's asthma is not under control, go to controlyourasthma.org.
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Here are some basic rules for the various games and contests. 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
1: Here's a forecast from Sunny before FM. Clear sky, overnight we will drop down to around 65 degrees. Lots of sunshine Friday, a high of around 85. Friday night, mainly clear, low 60s, Saturday sunshine, upper 70s, and we'll be a little cooler on Sunday, mid 70s. Check us out anytime online at mystarradio.com.

From the east side of America, where we choose pride over character, and we can pick sides, but this is us, this is us, this is. I live on the west side of America, where they spin lies in the fairy dust, and we can pick sides, but this is us, this is us, this is.

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0: listening to Nevada County's number one popular music station, Star 94 FM. 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
1: Hi, Nevada County. Good morning, Senator Tice. Good morning, Senator Tice. It's me, Baby Shower, is on two locations this year. Hello, Tice.

0: Bishop Dorothy Friday after reserve at the Nevada County Fairgrounds. This is Chuck Wagon Cookout brought to you, thanks to the Bear River High School FFA. This is Father Sam, Arthur Star, 94FM. No, of course, I didn't have an actual shower with water and soap and stuff. Don't you understand the difference? Oh, so sorry, I hope you understand. You're just a baby. Yeah, I'm sorry.
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0: Clear sky overnight. We will drop down to around 65 degrees. Lots of sunshine Friday, a high around 85. Friday night, mainly clear, low 60s. Saturday, sunshine, upper 70s. And we'll be a little cooler on Sunday, mid 70s.

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Here are some basic rules for the various games and contests. 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

0: And it's Hilary Duff on Star 94 FM. It's 9 minutes after six, and it's Friday, September 11th, 2026. And coming up in the 8 o'clock hour today, your chance to win a bonus prize. It's a Minor Moe's lunch special, since we did not do a contest on Monday, this past Monday. So got a bonus for you today. Your NID forecast is coming up.
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0: Well, the NFL has returned, as you know, and a new poll shows football remains America's favorite sport. Rory O'Neill reports.
4: 31% of Americans call football their favorite sport. And while it's far ahead of the number two, basketball, that's the lowest football score in 25 years. The Gallup survey finds America's pastime, baseball, has slipped to third with 10% calling it their favorite. And soccer is surging with 9% saying the beautiful game is their favorite sport. Among young adults, nearly one in four say they have no favorite sport. I'm Rory O'Neill.
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0: We've got mostly fair skies for today and quite a bit cooler than yesterday's high. So 86 this afternoon, 60 tonight. Tomorrow we could get some gust of wind possible to around 25 miles an hour. But mostly fair skies continuing. I don't see any rain in the forecast in the very near future. Overnight low tonight, 60, 79 for a high on Saturday. And right now along East Main and Grass Valley, it is 72 degrees. A bonus prize of a Minor Moe's lunch special could be yours coming up just after 8 this morning.
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0: I don't think that was supposed to happen. Anyway, we'll talk sports with Tom in just a bit. And a reminder that just after 8 this morning, you'll have a chance to win that Minor Moe's lunch special. And it's your choice. If you win, you stop by and pick up your certificate here, and then you take it on over to Minor Moe's, and it can be used Monday through Friday from 11 a.m. until 4 p.m. And Minor Moe's, a woman-owned business in Nevada City for more than 30 years, and our sponsor of our Classic Hits Weekend, which gets underway tomorrow morning at 8 a.m.
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1: Well, it's 21, almost 22 minutes after 6 a.m. and a high today of 86. So what's that, about 8 degrees cooler than the high yesterday. And right now we have 72 degrees. And the time to discuss sports with Tom Fitzsimmons.
2: Yeah, I'll discuss it. Yeah. How you doing?
1: Doing good. How are you today?
2: All right. Yeah.
1: He's doing a great job with the paying tribute 25 years ago today.
2: Right, yeah, I was standing right here. Same microphone, because we don't want to prove our equipment. Same damn microphone. I guess we have replaced it, though. It doesn't fall apart anymore. But
1: Well, we took one of the things from another room.
2: Yeah, exactly.
1: And brought it in here.
2: Yeah.
1: A room that's no longer being used.
2: Yeah, so it's it was just a tough day. It's it's funny about doing the moments of silence mode, is that you realize how concise and how things happened so quickly that day. Like every disaster was only about between 5 to 15 minutes apart. You know, all these six moments that we have of tribute and stuff.
1: Yeah, they coordinated the.
2: Yeah, they really did. I mean, things went, and it was just amazing to, you know, we actually started broadcasting it and covering the news, because we used to start the morning show at 5:30 then, because the old farts on the AM side, now I'm an old fart, by the way, the old farts on the AM side, they didn't start till 6. I said, well, we're younger, we could start at 5:30 and get the news out there to them, you know, along with music and all that stuff. And then that was like the attitude we kind of had, but it was one of our listeners that alerted us to what happened. Because they didn't even have the TV on at that time. The AM anchor wasn't even in the building yet, you know, when we got the call that somebody flew a plane into the World Trade Center. And I asked Karen Campbell, who's the postal babe, who called up and alerted us, one of our regular listeners, like, is it a bad day back there? I said, because they stick over Lower Manhattan, those buildings, like, you can't not see them. They're just too big. As perfectly fine day. I said, well, somebody had to do that deliberately. That's terrible here. And then we turned on the TV, like a lot of people did that were up. You know, a lot of people were still asleep. Because this was like 5:45, and they saw the gash in the building. I said, well, that had to be a full-size plane, because I'd been to that building. I was there when it was built. And, it was like a gigantic gash. And then we were all watching as the second plane hit. It was just remarkable to know that we were under attack as a nation. It was
1: this
2: take your breath away.
1: Yeah, this past week, social media did a really good job about posting pictures of people that the last day they were seen was that day.
2: Yeah,
1: and yeah. You know, 25 years ago, and there's a woman, I guess, that was just identified a year ago.
2: Oh, from like DNA and stuff. Huh?
1: Yeah,
2: oh, that's wonderful. They're still doing that.
1: Like 1,000 people haven't been identified
2: yet. Yeah, and we have 7 moments of silence this year. They added one for the victims that went to Ground Zero and did the work. You know, first responders, volunteers, paramedics, sanitation people, everybody that was involved with cleaning up and trying to recover remains and stuff, took in all those toxins and stuff, and they just found paperwork that they held all the health reports about how dangerous the air was. So,
1: I think the mayor released that
2: information. Yeah, it was very courageous of the mayor, and I thought that was a very good thing. Yeah. You know, that's what we need. We need to be honest with people and stuff. So keep everybody in your thoughts and prayers today, and be a little bit understanding. For Niner fans out there, real quick, they took on the Rams and throttled them 27-7. Why? Because the Rams played nobody in the preseason. We talked about this yesterday. And they looked that way. The Niners played a little bit more, and certainly the guys that were coming back off the injured list looked great because they were working hard to get back on the football field. And so, that was a great win for the Niners. Good for them.
1: And they were playing upside down, weren't they?
2: Yes, they were. It was down under. Yeah, yeah. So it was the upside down. And the kids came out there a little bit later on in the game. Giants host the Padres tonight. First 3 down in the city. That should be kind of fun. Athletics back in action as well. They'll host the Mariners in Sacramento, so it's nice to have both teams at home. Of course, Nevada Union's going to be down in Sacramento, taking on Christian Brothers Academy on Friday Night Lights in high school football right here on Star. We're back at Bear River High School. We will be on the air because it's the NU people that screwed it up on me. That's a shocker. Anyway, it'll be the Bear River Bruins taking on the Union Mine Diamondbacks. They're the Diamondbacks. The other nice thing for me personally is that in baseball back in New York, it's the Mets and Yankees. They held the Subway Series for this weekend, starting on September 11th. Which you might remember is September 11th when President Bush threw out the first pitch at the World Series game against the Diamondbacks of Arizona. you know, his first game back there at after the attacks and stuff. And
1: he threw a strike, too.
2: He threw a strike, yeah. Yeah, he's a baseball family. His dad was like a minor leaguer, you know, played for Yale and stuff. Anyway, yeah, it's going to be a special thing. And I hope my Mets get the crap out of the Yankees. All right, that's it for me.

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2: 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Headlines for this Friday, September 11th, 2026. Nevada County Assembly member says if she's elected to a new term in November, she has a lot of goals, but to accomplish them, Heather Hadwick says she'd like to close what she sees as the ongoing gap in state help for rural versus urban areas. She represents 11 rural counties in the sprawling 1st District, including the time it takes to get state funding help for wildfire victims. She says she's been trying to educate urban lawmakers by inviting them to the district regarding the issue.
3: And LA is moving lightning fast, but they think it's very, very slow. And they've gotten a lot of special privileges that I don't think are fair. So I talk about equity and recovery a lot, but recovery and emergency management is going to be a major focus for me.
2: She says highlights of her term included getting tax exemptions last year for wildfire victims, settlement money. Meanwhile, CalMatters, a nonpartisan, nonprofit statewide news agency, ranks Hadwick third among all 120 members of the legislature for the number of bipartisan bills she authored during the recent session of the state capitol.
3: I try to write what I would consider smart bills that, you know, aren't pushing all the buttons of people, and try to get co-authors that are Democrats and get people to understand how this would affect them too. Like, I hope that people would do that for me as well. I mean, at the end of the day, we're all there for the same reason. We want to serve our people and our constituents. I think how we get there, we look at it a little differently, but there's a lot of things that we can agree on.
2: She says other goals for a new term would include having just one reporting system for obtaining grants. She says most counties are really dependent on that source of funding. Your NID weather forecast coming up right now is something special. It is 9/11. It is September 11th, 2026. And on NPR radio recently, they remembered a StoryCorps episode in which a medical examiner was talking about the emotional toll of identifying victims of 9/11. And here is that conversation. Included in the conversation is one that was recorded years later with her daughter.
4: It's time now for StoryCorps. 25 years ago, Amy Mundorf was working for the New York City Medical Examiner's Office. On September 11th, she was deployed to the World Trade Center after the first plane hit and was caught in the collapse of the South Tower. She suffered severe head and neck injuries as well as long-term respiratory illness. Still, she returned to work and spent the next 3 years identifying victims. Amy first came to StoryCorps in 2010 with her husband, Kurt.
5: When you came home, I just wanted to hold you, but you were so broken and bruised. You would wince when I touched you. And there were these rocks in your pockets, the same rocks that had pummeled your head, your body. And I remember thinking, if anything had gone any differently, I wouldn't have you.
6: The debris that I breathed in, it went really deep into my lungs and got trapped down there. So I'd get short of breath if I walk and talk at the same time.
5: But on September 13th, we took the train in together so you could go to work.
6: I mean, in retrospect, I was in shock. Probably shouldn't have gone in, but I couldn't sit home and think about what had happened. The remains of the victims were already starting to come to our office.
5: So you sat and sorted through remains?
6: 12 hours a day, 7 days a week. It was the least that I could do because I made it through and these people didn't. I would come home every day exhausted, and then you would have dinner ready, and like, sometimes I didn't even speak. And then I would get up early the next morning and leave again, and you were always there doing everything, even though I was giving nothing back.
5: You were giving everything. Everyone wanted to be able to give back to the country, and that was the way for me to give back.
6: Sometimes I feel bad for you, though. You married one Amy, and now you have a different one. I used to be fun and happy, and now I'm not.
5: Well, I think when you marry somebody, you marry their future. And I love that I married you, and I love the daughter we're raising together.
6: Yeah. She's just amazing. I sometimes wonder how I'll explain to her what happened on September 11th. I hope she hears this someday.
7: Sarah Mundorf. I'm 19 years old, and I'm speaking with my mom.
6: I am Amy Mundorf, and it's been 16 years since I made that recording.
7: You said you hoped I would listen. Why?
6: Well, I had just started getting sick, so I didn't know how long I'd be around. How do you feel about it?
7: I guess I was impressed, as I always am, by how brave you are.
6: You know, when I listened to that interview, I think I sound like a broken person.
7: I don't know you as broken.
6: You only know me as broken. But I would still work as hard as I did identifying people. I wouldn't change that. I would sit down with families with a drawing of a skeleton and color in the parts that had been identified instead of showing them pictures so they could have an idea of how much was really there to decide whether they wanted to have a funeral or to wait for more pieces. So
7: sounds challenging.
6: Yeah. But they were so strong. They didn't want us to sugarcoat it. They wanted to know what happened to their loved one.
7: I think it was last week someone reached out to you because their family member still hadn't been identified.
6: Mm-hmm. There's still about 1,000 people who haven't been identified. It's hard.
7: Do you feel any anger at the attackers?
6: You know, I mean, I was probably one of the few people in the world that got to handle their remains.
7: You handled their remains?
6: Mm-hmm. Family members made it very clear that they did not want them in the same area as the victim remains. So I would go in and remove them. When we identified the first piece, I remember holding it like, what do I do? Am I mad at it? Do I stomp on it? What do I do with that?
7: Yeah. In the last interview, it sounded like you feel a lot of guilt. Do you think it's changed at all?
6: No. If I could erase one thing in my life, I would erase going down there. It changed my personality. It changed my body. It changed everything. You know, my great-grandmother was 102. My grandmother was 97. But I feel like I won't have as long of a life because of what happened. I'm sorry.
7: Not your fault. And you know that. You don't have to answer this, but do you think you would have had me?
6: If I hadn't been in the World Trade Center collapse, I wouldn't change that. I love you.
7: I love you.
8: 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Their interviews are archived at the Library of Congress.
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2: Well, Midwest residents are likely to see monarch butterflies over the next few weeks, Mark Mayfield explains.
12: Millions of the orange and black insects are in the midst of an annual migration from Canada to Mexico that peaks during the first few weeks of September. Experts say that residents can help the monarchs on their journey in the future by growing native flowering plants at home. Monarch butterflies average about 50 miles per day as they make their way south for the winter. I'm Mark Mayfield.
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2: And it's mostly fair skies today and tonight. And tomorrow there is a south wind up to 15, gusts possible to 25. And that'll continue into tomorrow night as well. And winds, it looks as if they will begin to diminish for Sunday. Wind up to 10 miles an hour on Sunday. But there's a possibility of some strong, gusty winds on Saturday. 86 today, 60 tonight, and 79 tomorrow. And currently along East Main at Dorsey and Grass Valley, 72 degrees.
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I thought I'd share a recent letter I composed. Dear Sweetie, I've been working hard all day here at KNCO FM Grass Valley, Nevada City, or as you call it, Star 94 FM, playing song after song, lifting these 45s, and toting these CDs. 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

0: Ariana Grande, Star 94 FM, 10 minutes after 7 o'clock, and it is a Friday, September 11th, 2026, expecting a high today of 86 degrees, and we know of a couple of special commemorations for September 11th, a Patriot Day event, a 25th anniversary at the American Legion Post, Frank Galeno Post number 130, and they're doing some ceremonies, honor guard, taps, and a gun salute. And there will also be a Back the Blue commemoration ride with all vehicle types welcome. If you'd like to be a part of that, please call Bethany at 530-557-0867. And that gets underway at 4 o'clock today, or the gathering. And then the ride departs at 4:30. That's at American Legion Post, the Frank Galeno, number 130. And also going on today at 10 o'clock in the morning is Fire Station 2 honoring Patriot Day with Remembering and Honoring and Uniting. It's a day to come together, and it's free to the public today at 10 a.m. Well, coming up in just about 1 hour, it's a bonus of Minor Mo's lunch special. And your chance to win is just about an hour away. And if you win it, you get to go to Minor Mo's and collect a lunch special of your choice. It is served Monday through Friday, 11 a.m. until 4 p.m.
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0: Sarah Bareilles on Star 94 FM at 20 minutes after 7 a.m. And we're expecting a high today of 86, so pretty nice day expected for Nevada County. There is a possibility of some strong winds tomorrow, however, gusting up to 25 miles per hour at times. And that'll continue into tomorrow night. Then the winds, they evaporate for Sunday, 72 currently. It is time now for entertainment news. We learn what's going on with these international celebrities. But first, our local celebrities, because they stay pretty active as well. Dancin' Johnny has added underoos to his wardrobe, or as he puts it, overalls and underoos. What a combination. Dancin' Johnny with you between 10 a.m. and 3 p.m. Pat Day tricked his clapper by using just one hand. It didn't know if it should clap on or clap off. Pat Day extravaganza this afternoon, 3 until 7. He does have the 420 Funny featuring comedian Kellen Erskine. That's brought to you by Grass Valley Provisions on Idaho Maryland Road. Lift up your day the Grass Valley Provisions way. The Pat Day extravaganza every weekday from 3 until 7. And then there's a game tonight, a Bear River football game. Right after the game, it's Cecil O'Herlihy. And, you know, Cecil can mimic a female mosquito buzz, and he's used it to act as a kind of a Pied Piper to draw large groups of male mosquitoes away. So it's quite a talent. Cecil O'Herlihy, right after the game until midnight. And now more celebrity news. Here is Arletta Vanhausen.
1: Another honor for you, too. The band's been named the 2027 Music Cares Persons of the Year.
2: The Recording Academy's charity supporting the music community has selected the group for their long-standing commitment to supporting a wide range of causes. You two will be honored at the 36th Annual Persons of the Year Benefit Gala in Los Angeles in February. Performers will be revealed at a later date. I'm Mark Mayfield.
3: Standing there in the light of the window, wearing that same smile, man, it's been a while.
1: It's been a minute since Taylor Swift left country music, but the genre's

0: never forgotten her. And now the singer has gotten her first CMA nomination in years. I Knew It, I Knew You from the Toy Story soundtrack is in the running for Single of the Year. The 60th annual CMA Awards will take place on November 18th in Nashville. And AC/DC won't be shaking fans in Toronto at all next week. The show, scheduled for September 16th, has been canceled because the stadium where it was going to be held was heavily damaged in a storm last week. They tried to reschedule, but they couldn't make it happen. AC/DC still has three shows left on its Power Up tour. That's entertainment. I'm Daria Albinger.
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0: Camila Cabello, star 94FM at 7:33, and a high today of 86 expected for Nevada County, so about 8 degrees or so less than yesterday's predicted high. Right now we have 72 degrees, and Storytime on the Radio launches a Classic Hits Weekend tomorrow morning at 8. Tricia and Jacqueline have the story of Silver Linings. It's about two kids who they experience some unpleasant situations, and they try to make the best of them. Silver Linings, the title. They also have a couple of songs and a literacy tip or two. That's tomorrow morning at 8. And then Classic Hits, at least two per hour, brought to you by Minor Mo's Pizza. And now Jerry Serino's Hidden Grove Project to bring our children home.
1: You're never going to get out of this world alive. That's true. It's not fun to think about unpleasant things. Hi, this is Jerry Serino. While attending a hearing at the Nevada County Planning Commission for my recently opposed Hidden Grove Project in Cedar Ridge, there are many misunderstood facts regarding this project that I'll explain later. But during the hearing, while I was explaining to the chamber the historic relationship of our gracious business community and our vital nonprofit organizations, I heard one opponent to this project yell out, "What does nonprofits have to do with this Hidden Grove project in Cedar Ridge?" 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

0: There's Bebe Rexha and Lewis Tomlinson, Star 94 FM at 7:43. Local headlines for this Friday, the 11th of September, 2026. What is described as outstanding results from the Ag Mechanics and Junior Livestock Auctions from last month's Nevada County Fair are finally out, and Fairgrounds CEO Andrew Trigg says the total was an impressive one, $1.2 million. He says that's similar to the last couple of fairs. As always, the Junior Livestock Auction raised the vast majority of the money, or over $912,000.
1: It's the opportunity for community members or businesses, doesn't matter, to purchase an animal, whether it's rabbits, a turkey, or all the way up to a steer. This is their opportunity to support local youth, local agriculture, and also have some great meat for their freezers.
0: The Ag Mechanics sale raised nearly $155,000. It highlights the creativity and technical skills of students from Nevada Union and Bear River High Schools through projects they design and build. That includes trailers, barbecues, furniture, and other wood and metal creations. Trigg says nearly $200,000 in bump-ups or add-ons was remarkable.
1: And those are contributions that community members just make to the participants of the auctions. And these are anywhere from $25 up to as many thousands of dollars as they want to contribute. And this is just another way that they can support, rather than actually buying an animal. Perhaps they don't have the freezer space or the financial ability. They can still contribute to the exhibitors of Nevada County.
0: Officials say the proceeds from the auctions play a vital role in creating meaningful opportunities for young people pursuing agricultural education, hands-on learning, and vocational skills. Meanwhile, the fair expands from 5 to 8 days next year over 2 weekends. It also has an earlier schedule, which starts on July 23rd. Trigg says a determination on how the auctions are scheduled has not been made yet. Your NID weekend weather forecast on the way. Right now, global headlines. Here's Michael Kastner.
2: NBC News Radio, I'm Michael Kastner. If you were awake at this hour on September 11th, 2001, you would have been hearing news that two planes had crashed into the World Trade Center. Then President George W. Bush was notified during an event at a Florida elementary school. This week, Bush reflected on that awful morning.
3: What changed on that day of September the 11th was that those who can't stand what we stand for had the capacity to come and kill.
2: The president would spend hours being shuttled around the country aboard Air Force One as the tragedy grew in scale. Another plane would strike the Pentagon, and a fourth hijacked airliner was brought down in Shanksville, Pennsylvania, by a plane full of people who by that time were aware of the other attacks. 9/11 widow Terry Strada called for Saudi Arabia to be held responsible during a ceremony at Ground Zero in New York City this morning.
4: And my husband, Tom Strada, you are missed more with each year that passes. But how can it be 25 years and still we have no justice for the role that Saudi Arabia played in your murder?
2: The commemoration was being held with former Presidents Clinton, Bush, Obama, and Biden all in attendance. Vice President J.D. Vance is also in New York to mark the anniversary. Bells are tolling 7 different times to mark the events of that day. A 7th bell toll was added this year to honor those who died from 9/11 health-related issues in the years after. President Trump will be at the Pentagon this morning for the 9/11 observance ceremony marking the 25 years since the attack there. He'll be joined by Secretary of War Pete Hegseth in honor of the 184 people killed when American Airlines Flight 77 crashed into the building. After the opening bell this morning, the Dow is up over 600 points. Michael Kastner, NBC News Radio.
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6: What is wrong with you? Are you like six? Are you six?
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0: Well, it's mostly fair today and pretty mild, especially compared with yesterday's high temperature, into the 90s and 86 this afternoon. Now, tomorrow we could get some wind up to 15 with gusts possible to 25. Could be some dangerous winds that'll continue into Saturday night, and decreasing wind for Sunday. 60 for a low tonight, 79 tomorrow, and currently along East Main at Dorsey and Grass Valley, 71 degrees. 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

0: group is the Head and the Heart, which is basically, what, half of 4-H, I think. 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That's when those are served. Our number here is 477-9494, area code 530. The question today is actor Scott Patterson's birthday. Now, he played Luke on the program Gilmore Girls. In what town did those characters live, the Gilmore Girls characters? Was it Sleepy Hollow? Was it Stars Hollow? Penn Valley? Or Smallville? So if you think you know, it's 530-477-9494.
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1: Hey, congratulations to Rose, who makes her home in Nevada City and knew the correct answer. Well, the question once again today is actor Scott Patterson's birthday. He played Luke on the program Gilmore Girls. And the choices as to what city or town the characters from Gilmore Girls lived, Sleepy Hollow, Stars Hollow, Penn Valley, Smallville, and Stars Hollow is the correct answer. Loving.

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0: That is Lola Young on Star 94 FM. It is Patriot Day, and there is an event going on today at 10 o'clock. 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

0: That's Steady Swims on Star 94 FM, and looks like we'll have mostly fair skies, but some wind developing for tomorrow could get gusts up to 25 miles an hour. Hopefully our iHeart is working, because sometimes the wind plays some HAVOC with our transmitter tower. 60 for a low tonight, 79 tomorrow.
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0: precious Nevada County culture of good people helping good people. 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
3: 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Time to take one last look at our Gold Country traffic.

0: Did you have that vision of doing that, or was that recommended to you from, say, your fellow growers over in Humboldt County? Was
1: yeah,
0: over there.
1: Yeah. So a lot of guys over there, the money was right at the time, and so a lot of guys were just buying soil and buying products from the local lumber mill, and really just kind of building farms as quickly as they could and expanding as quickly as they could. And I really saw this as an opportunity to move from Humboldt and to a beautiful community and really kind of create almost an Apple Hill style vibe. If you guys are familiar with Apple Hill on Highway 50, where you can kind of go and check things out and things are all the community comes together. The idea of familiar with Apple Hill on Highway 50, where you can kind of go and check things out and things are all the community comes together. Why are we going to send them to a mill that's going to tax the logger coming in, and then I'm going to drive my diesel truck with a flatbed over to the store that just got taxed from the mill, and then get sales tax back on the wood that I potentially sent them?
0: Yeah.
1: It makes no sense to just purchase a small handsaw wood mill, get together with all my friends, which was the best part about it, was I have some really good friends from down in the Sacramento area, kind of Granite Bay, Folsom, Roseville area. They all wanted to come up and be part of the process, and so they helped me push this log mill, and we milled up quite a few thousand board feet of wood for the garden beds and all the posts.
0: That makes it a little extra special when you're looking at that post, right?
1: It was great. My dad and I set the posts. Yeah. We were the ones who built the whole fence. My friends and I put the garden beds together and built the whole farm from the ground up. Really kind of a little bit more backstory without getting too sidetracked. It's just I was really keen on going on Craigslist or Facebook Marketplace and looking at other farms that had been shutting down because people were having a tough time. And so I really wanted to use my local resources, and anything I did need, whether it was irrigation, PVC, clear plastic, ground cloth, I would go with my flatbed and my tractor, and I would kind of essentially recover everybody's materials that were still useful that they didn't have to take to the dump. So it was a win-win. I got to clean up the property, and then I got to utilize the materials for a tenth of the cost, and they're still there today, 5 years later, creating some really, really nice canvas.
0: Oh, how tough has it been to keep it going? Like you said, so, you know, other farms failing. It doesn't have to be necessarily cannabis farms, maybe, but other farms failing. Has it been very tough?
1: Yeah, interesting industry right now because of all of the competition and the regulations that are put around it, and that's all understandable. You know, I think everybody from the cannabis industry came from a world of no regulation, and now we're kind of entering this world of regulation. But that aside, you know, just cultivating cannabis in general is kind of like any other agricultural product that we run into: pests, molds, the weather. I mean, we're really utilizing the weather, you know, the best we can, and trying to somewhat control it with a greenhouse scenario. But it's a difficult task, but we're still here. I mean, things are going right along. Just try to mitigate any potential bad things that we could see in the future coming with weather or a pest pressure.
0: Or something.
1: Mm-hmm. Yeah. We use all clean organic pesticides. So, essentially just soaps, really, is what it is. It's kind of an organic soap. It's called Chester Boone, a product called Chester Boone's, and a product called Lost Coast Plant Therapy that just has some alcohols and some different potassium fatty acids in it that really eat away at these small pests.
0: Wow. Like to be a biologist. Okay, so, Ari, how did you guys get the relationship going, doing business with each other?
2: Yeah, you know, that's interesting. It's hard where Cole showed up one day with some good cannabis for us to sample, and the relationship built from there. So, I'm not exactly sure, Cole, how you arrived to us.
1: Kind of a magic trick. You guys were 8 minutes down the road from where the farm actually is, and I saw the shop being built and going in, and I hadn't even stepped into the retail world yet. I was just cultivating for wholesale. When I got here and doing all the setup and everything, it's really tough to do it all at once, of course, as any business is. So I was just cultivating and wholesaling my product to other businesses, essentially other brands that were utilizing my product and not really giving me credit. So that always kind of grinded my gears. And as soon as I was able to get some packaging, I have a really close friend, shout out to Connor Bugby over there at Gold Standard. He is a very good part of the community and really tied into all of the stores and people around. And so he was able to introduce me to the product manager, who's Jared over there at Provisions. And Jared was very gracious, and right away, no questions asked. Yes, we'll take you on as long as you provide this good product and continue to stay consistent. And
2: For us, it was a really easy decision. So, you know, when you have a local cultivator who's producing good product, we want to support that.
0: Yeah.
2: We want to put it on our shelves because we want to have as much local options, as many local options as we can have, and you know, having the good ones is what you
0: absolutely
2: want.
0: Yeah, but did you know you were going to be a marketing person too? I mean, how many hats do you wear?
1: Yeah, that's the funny part about starting this from coming out of cultivation, strictly cultivation for a long time. I have a background in art and art education, and being in Humboldt naturally, I got involved in the cannabis industry, and so from there, I thought it was just going to be farmer status. You know, I thought I was Mr. Farmer. Quickly found out that it was plumber, it was electrician, it was salesman, it was relationship management, all of that stuff. So I kind of knew what I was signing up for when I decided to start the package of our own products, and that's my main goal, is just customer relationships and make sure that the product that is getting into the bags and into the stores that people are able to consume is really

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1: I turn it up and I start singing.
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0: 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Kellen Erskine talks about his experiences walking into Costco and probably other big box stores as well, about people that greet you and want to sell you something or sample something. 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

Years ago, a distinguished scientist decided to introduce matter to antimatter, creating a source of energy that made it possible to travel at several times the speed of light. She eventually destroyed the power source because she kept showing up early to parties, giving the host deep angst. With the last little bit of powerful energy that remained, she sourced it to create a powerful song, which brings us to this one on Star 94 FM. Is this the song with the concentrated inertia? You be the judge.

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0: Jenny, Star 94 FM. 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It is Bear River. The game gets underway just after 7 o'clock. The voice of the Bear River Bruins, football style, is Tom Fitzsimmons, and that's just after 7 this evening, right here on Star 94 FM.
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That's called Bass Persuades. It's a new one from Miley, as she likes to be called now. She dropped her last name. She picked it up later, though, and she still has it, but she just doesn't like to use it. Hey, good morning, Mo Howard with you. It is a Friday, and it's the 11th of September, 2026, and looks like the weather's going to

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5: Star 94 FM weather. Sunny with a high in the mid-80s today. A very light southwesterly wind. We're going to be clear tonight to a low near 60. Then sunny and breezy Saturday with a high in the upper 70s near 80. Clear down to 50 on Saturday night. Then sunny and cooler Sunday with a high in the low 70s. Find us online anytime at MyStarRadio.com. I'm meteorologist Ann Holliday on Star 94 FM.

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0: Star 94 FM, The Calling and Dust. And today, September 11th, it is Patriots Day, and there are ceremonies going on throughout the community, including right now at Fire Station 2 at 213 Sierra College Drive, and remembering the lives lost, honoring the heroes, and reflecting on the strength of our nation. And that is today at the Grass Valley Fire Department.
1: I know what I want to do. 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Hi, it's Barbara Swinhart with a theatrical episode of Community Calendar. 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
2: 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And there are several free concerts on historic Main Street in Colfax on various Saturdays through September 26th. 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Guess I forgot to make it clear that Travis is a nifty kitty. He is. All right. That's fixed. Oops, you're right. I meant to say repaired. He hates the word fixed.
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We love making you a winner on Star 94 FM. Here are some basic rules for the various games and contests. 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

0: It's Marshmallow and Portugal the Man on Star 94 FM. Good morning. Mo Howard with you on this Friday. And historic Marysville City Cemetery book talk with some authors in the Marysville-Yuba City area, Phyllis E. Smith and Victoria M. Tudor, will be happening on the 23rd of September, which is a Wednesday at 10 a.m. You can learn about some of the important people from the early days of Marysville. And once again, that's free. It's open to all ages. They'll have crafts and toys for children whose parents and caregivers wish to attend. Get more details by contacting the Yuba County Library, which is in Marysville.
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3: Star 94 FM weather. Sunny with a high in the mid-80s today, a very light southwesterly wind. We're going to be clear tonight, to low near 60, then sunny and breezy Saturday with a high in the upper 70s near 80. Clear down to 50 on Saturday night, then sunny and cooler Sunday with a high in the low 70s. 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I'm meteorologist Ann Holliday on Star 94 FM.

Did you know that until the 1700s, the island used to be called Mediocre Britain? It's true. Then the Parliament had a long discussion and voted unanimously to promote the name to Great Britain. Aren't you glad to know this? Back to the music now on Star 94 FM. Next up, the story of Little Rock.

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0: Tracy Abrams on Star 94 FM. Yeah, tomorrow morning at 8, it's Classic Hits Weekend getting underway right after Storytime on the radio. The classics hits at least two per hour along with our popular music that we normally play. And the Classic Hits brought to you by Minor Mo's Pizza, a woman-owned business in Nevada City for more than 30 years.
1: 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The Community Baby Shower is at two locations this year. Hi, it's Barbara, babysitting Svenhart with another juvenile episode of Community Calendar. The Community Baby Shower is on Tuesday, September 16th, in Grass Valley in the backyard of the Grass Valley Library, and on September 22nd at Truckee Regional Park in the Rodeo Barbecue area on Brockway Road. There will be resources, giveaways, storytelling, and other ways to celebrate the growing families in our community. 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And the 107th Annual Nevada County Farm Bureau Membership Dinner is Saturday, October 3rd at the Nevada County Fairgrounds. This chuck wagon cookout will include barbecue, thanks to the Bear River High School FFA. This is Barbara Svenhardt for Star 94 FM. No, little person, it's not an actual shower with water and soap and stuff. Don't you understand the difference? Oh, so sorry. How could you understand? You're just a baby. I said I was sorry.
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0: Olivia Dean on Star 94 FM. On the way, it's another of those, well, not yet patented and not copywritten, extra long sets of music. We do the best we can. Alicia Keys will begin this extra long set in moments.
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1: That is Lizzo on Star 94 FM. Well, good afternoon. Mo Howard with you. It is a Friday, and tomorrow's a Classic Hits weekend. Will the weather cooperate? I believe so, but Dan Holliday has the final word. He has the second to last word and the first word as well. So he's got all three words locked up, and he'll share all of them in just moments.
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on Saturday night, then sunny and cooler Sunday with a high in the low 70s. 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I'm meteorologist Ann Holliday on Star 94 FM. Ooh.

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1: Even though we both know we're liars and we start each other's fires, we just know that we'll be alright. Even though we kicked out the party, cause we both hate everybody.

0: Sunny for Darrow, Star 94 FM. Hey, there's live music at the Nevada City Farmers Market. Did you know that? In fact, tomorrow they've got the Breakovers performing from 9 to 10:30. You know, it helps you grab your veggies. And Paul Emery and Peter Wilson from 11 until 12:30. So they do have live music during the Farmers Market in Nevada City, and that's in Robinson Plaza in the Market Stage, Union Street, Nevada City, and that is tomorrow.
1: I know what I want to do. I want to see the Lord of the Rings trilogy again. Hi, it's Barbara Swinhart with a theatrical episode of Community Calendar. The Del Oro is showing all three Lord of the Ring movies on the big screen on September 16th for Fellowship of the Ring, October 7th for Two Towers, and Return of the King on November 4th. Those are all Wednesdays at 6 p.m., and each movie costs just $1. Contact Prime Cinemas to get more details. And the Nevada Union FFA drive-thru barbecue is on October 6th, but you need to place your order by September 17th. 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
2: 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He can do it again.
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0: Bruno Mars, Star 94 FM. Coming up, it's another extra long set of music. And this one, we have included all the songs that anyone ever has wanted to listen to. And we crammed them all in, so you might hear some dueling music, including Stella Lefty. 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

0: Sarah Bareilles on Star 94 FM. Well, good afternoon, Mo Howard with you. It is a Friday, and we're heading into a Classic Hits weekend with some really nice weather. At least that's the prediction. Dan Holliday will share in moments.
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3: Star 94 FM weather. Sunny with a high in the mid-80s today. A very light southwesterly wind. We're going to be clear tonight. Charlo near 60. Then sunny and breezy Saturday with a high in the upper 70s near 80. Clear down to 50 on Saturday night. Then sunny and cooler Sunday with a high in the low 70s. Find us online anytime at MyStarRadio.com. I'm meteorologist Ann Holliday on Star 94 FM.

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2: Welcome back to the Ramsey Show. I'm here with Dr. John Deloney taking your calls. Robert is up next in Biloxi, Mississippi. What's going on, Robert?
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2: Cool.
7: And, kind of. Or it used to be. Anyway, we are behind right now by about, I guess, $25,000,
2: $30,000. And what do you mean by behind?
7: Let me think. I guess you could say we started out not charging enough, and then it, I guess, turned into robbing Peter to pay Paul.
0: But I mean, are you $30,000? Y'all are in the hole to repair the cars already in your bay, Or are y'all losing that much money like a month?
2: Or did you take out a loan for $30,000?
7: No, we're behind to finish the cars that are already in the shop.
0: Ah, okay.
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7: Yes, sir.
2: Got it.

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5: I'm Chris Gilbert with the KNCO Local News Update. For Nevada County's assembly member, there are a lot more goals she wants to accomplish if she's elected to a second two-year term in November. Heather Hadwick says she wasn't surprised about the sharp divide between her Republican Party and the large majority of Democrats, but she describes herself as shocked by what she indicates as an urban-rural divide. She says she's done a lot of educating of urban lawmakers while inviting them up to her sprawling District 1, which covers 11 rural counties.
6: Because they've never been to a forest. Most of them have never been north of Sacramento. They've not seen a river or a mountain or, you know, and how blessed are we that we get to live here and see this every day. But it's nice to see it through new eyes as well. And it helps them make better decisions because they don't know what they don't know. And now it's my job to show them.
5: Meanwhile, CalMatters, a nonpartisan, nonprofit statewide news agency, ranks Hadwick third among all 120 members of the legislature for the number of bipartisan bills she's authored during the recent session at the state capitol. And Tuesday's Nevada County Board of Supervisors meeting also featured the annual recognition and honoring of hundreds of employees. That included the Employee of the Year. Board Chair Lisa Swarthout announced that Deputy Purchasing Agent Desiree Belding had been selected.
7: Her work ensures that millions of public dollars are invested responsibly to strengthen infrastructure, services, and quality of life. From major public works to agreements supporting vulnerable residents. A true behind-the-scenes star, she fosters collaboration, improves efficiency, and builds strong relationships through her kindness and professionalism, making countless county successes possible.
5: Looking at the other awards, the Above and Beyond Employee of the Year was actually a tie between Ariana Duperin and Tiffany Rooney with the Social Services Department and Catherine Kessler with Public Health. The Collaborative Team of the Year was county staff on the Tahoe Truckee Homeless Action Coalition. The High Performance Organization in Action Employee or Team of the Year went to Jamie Hamp, also from the Public Health Department. Robin McFadden Black from Human Resources was the Rookie of the Year. The Supervisor of the Year was Galen Spittler from the Sheriff's Office. And Bradley Inman from the Sanitation Department was the Volunteer or Intern of the Year. Join us for our next local news update at the bottom of the hour. 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I'm Chris Gilbert, KNCO News Talk 830.
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9: Here is your forecast on KNCO News Talk 830. Sunny with a high in the mid-80s today, a very light southwesterly wind. We're going to be clear tonight, our low near 60, then sunny and breezy Saturday with a high in the upper 70s near 80. Clear down to 50 on Saturday night, then sunny and cooler Sunday with a high in the low 70s. For weather anytime, click on the Weather Center at KNCO.com. I'm meteorologist Ann Holliday on KNCO News Talk 830.
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11: Welcome back to the Ramsey Show. John, there was a, in the dark corner of the personal finance YouTube internet.
12: Where you live?
11: There was a firestorm. And here's why. Graham Stephan,
12: who I love.
11: Real estate investor, personal finance YouTuber. We've been friends for a while.
12: He's a great. I love him.
11: We've collabed a lot. A lot of Graham fans out there. And some people found Ramsey through him and found Graham through us. And he recently posted this video. One day ago, million views. I paid off my 2.875% mortgage, .. Dave Ramsey was right.
12: Graham!
11: Which is a great title because famously, while Graham agrees with a lot of our teachings, and he's one of the most frugal people I know, he makes me look like a real big spender.
12: I always dreamed of having a segment on my show called The Spend-Off between you versus Graham. It would have been
11: brilliant.
12: Awesome.
11: There's still time. Awesome. So Graham posted this video, and it was 16 minutes of him basically saying what I have been telling him every time I've been hanging out with him, what Dave Ramsey told him, which is, yeah, but you got to just pay it off because the peace of mind is worth it. It's a weight off your shoulders. Life isn't about arbitrage and the spread. You're not taking into account risk. And it was 16 minutes of just, it sounded like we had infiltrated him. It was inception.
12: All right. Maybe.
11: Well, you know, why don't we roll we'll roll a 60-second version, a little montage, if you will, so you can get a taste for what happened in this video.
12: All right.
13: After years of telling people not to pay off low interest rate debt and arbitrage your money in the markets to make more money instead, I'm starting to think that maybe I was wrong. I never thought I would say this, but for the first time ever, kind of started to think that maybe Dave Ramsey has a point. Even though everything was on auto payment, I never accounted for the fact that every single mortgage became its own mini ecosystem of thinking. Honestly, I didn't even think this would be a thing until I started selling off my real estate. I'm talking the ones with 2.875% mortgages fixed for 30 years. And once those were sold, it just felt like an odd sigh of relief. It was as though something was taking up mental space in my head that I didn't even know existed until it was gone. That is why when it comes to the final piece of paying off your loan, it really just comes down to freedom.
11: I'm just going to slow clap that one.
12: No, hold on. I have to say this. That's the first time I've seen this, and you're telling me about this. Like, I cannot, dude. I bet you didn't see this coming. I'm getting choked up. Here's why. Graham is somebody who I just love hanging out with, but also I have high respect for. But also, Graham has a whole bunch, like people follow him because he's brilliant and he's smart and he's got very clear ideas on how, and he lives what he preaches, which is rare these days. The world will shift, and the world that my kids are inheriting, that your kids are inheriting, will change when people have the courage to say, I was doing this, I had a lived experience, magic words, I was wrong, and here's what I'm doing now. And dude, just like, I applaud Graham for that level of character. That gives me a little sliver of hope in this world on fire we live in for the world my kids are growing up in. Like, bravo, brother. That's awesome.
11: I got a real treat for you, John, because we have Graham on the line right now on video.
12: Graham!
11: What's going on, Graham?
12: What's up, brother?
14: Good.
12: I wouldn't have said nice things if I knew you were.
14: I was on. Yeah. I thought you knew I was on the entire time. You're like talking me off.
12: I wasn't going to say nice things.
14: In my ear, and I'm like, oh, man.
12: How are you, man?
14: I'm doing good.
12: Awesome,
14: good
12: dude.
14: Guys.
11: I got to know, this was not an April Fool's prank. You actually paid off your primary mortgage.
14: So this started with some rental properties that I had. And I kept them for years because all of them were locked at like 2.8% to 3.3%. And I kept them because I didn't want to give up that mortgage. Because to me, the mortgage was everything. And if inflation is, you know, 3 to 5%, assuming they're not lying about those numbers, it could be way higher than that. And you know, it's free money. And I started selling off these properties. And oh my gosh, it never hit me until I looked at Rocket Money. And I tracked my finances there, and I saw the debt category just, bloop, just go down. I was like, wait a second. This is just a weird weight off my chest. Even though they were all cash flowing, they all did fine. It was just something for me that was just a bit of a sigh of relief that it just felt good to see that number go down. Mm. And then I asked on Twitter, and I sent you this link, that I asked if anyone regretted paying off their mortgage early, even the people with low interest. And I want to say 98% of people, not a single one was like, yeah, I have regrets. Everybody was like, yeah, I know I could have made more money in the markets, but just the feeling of having a paid off home, it just gave me a little more confidence, a little pep in the step.
11: Maybe so a couple that's inches where, taller. I love
14: yeah.
11: it. Man, that's so huge. We've argued about this for years, I feel like. Anytime I've been on Ice Coffee Hour, you've been on our show, we usually get into a debate about arbitrage and spreads, and I'm always like, man, it's more than about a spreadsheet. It's about living your life and risk and peace, and you guys were such like math logic people that I felt like I couldn't get through to you. So what finally did it? It wasn't me. Was it Dave Ramsey himself?
14: It was really just paying off those rental properties.
12: The feeling,
14: It was the feeling of doing that and then realizing, oh my gosh, it's just like I've gone to this arbitrage my entire life to like not nickel and dime, but like, oh, if I could make an extra dollar over here and I could do this and move this, or like I would do it because I always just look at the numbers. I'm like, the numbers make sense. But when I started to get that peace of mind of just like, you know, maybe I'm not going to make as much money, but you know what? It's simpler. I don't have to think about it. It frees up some space for me to focus on something else. I'm not so stressed out all the time. It's just that's a feeling that I never really appreciated until I want to say this last year. And it all started, oddly enough, because I had this rental property where it made sense for, it's so dumb, but I calculated that I could take a pledged asset line at like 4.something% and build out this basically guest house, and I was able to make like a 15% cash on cash return on none of my own money. And I thought, well, man, this makes sense. I should do this. And it was the worst 9 months of my life dealing with construction in Los Angeles.
11: And
14: then I realized, what? Oh my God, for what? For what? I get to borrow this money over here and do this over here to make an extra. It was like 14 grand a year that I thought was, oh, that's going to be free. It was awful. The amount of stress and headache that that went into, I lost so much more money than I ever would have gained in years just from lost opportunity cost because my mind was not fully present. Mm. And that's when I realized, you know what, I've taken this too far, and I think there's a value to simplicity and peace of mind that I never calculated until that experience.
11: Beautiful. So what would you tell someone, because we get these calls often on the show of, I'm confused. Why should I pay this off when I can make more in the market? What would you tell those people out there who are hanging on to those low interest rate mortgages going, I could pay it off. I could pay extra, but I just feel like there's better opportunities.
14: The thing is, mathematically, I do think that there are better opportunities out there. I mean, again, when you look at the numbers, it doesn't make sense on a primary residence, low interest rate mortgage. If you're taking the deduction on top of that, like, my gosh, that mathematically pencils out. I would say for me, there is a quality of life improvement, but that doesn't also mean that you can't, you should be building also up an emergency fund. You should be maxing out retirement accounts. You should be investing. I wouldn't take down the emergency fund and not invest for the sake of paying down a mortgage. But I do think there's a value of peace of mind that comes with just having it paid off, as long as it's not done at the detriment to everything else. And when I cited these surveys, by the way, it said that one of the biggest quality of life improvements was also cash on hand.
15: Yeah.
14: And so not having like zero emergency fund, but you have a paid off house. It's having cash on the side led to more peace of mind than even having a paid off property. So I think there's something to be said about that.
15: Yeah.
11: Beautiful.
14: But otherwise, I think, you know, peace of mind, you got to calculate that.
12: Hey, bravo, brother.
11: Thanks for hanging out with us.
12: Not because you follow the Ramsey plan, but bravo for choosing peace. That's awesome, man. And, that, like, respect, man. Big time respect.
11: We'll see you, Graham. All right, I'm going to end with this comment I left on the video, John, which is, my work on this earth is done. I've done it. I've evangelized the Ramsey plan successfully, even if it's subconsciously.
12: I love that guy.
11: And glad Graham's a friend. And way to go, being debt-free, man.

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4: From ABC News, I'm Mike Tabusky. A ceremony at the 9/11 Memorial in New York City today, where the World Trade Center once stood. The last person to speak at that remembrance ceremony, which included the reading of the nearly 3,000 names of those lost that day, told the crowd that the best way to honor the victims is to stop spreading hate.
5: I think the one parting thing I want to leave everyone with is that you do my dad's legacy and the legacy of all these victims no honor by using this tragedy to spread hate.
4: Meanwhile, President Trump was at the Pentagon marking 25 years since the attacks. ABC News White House correspondent Karen Travers.
6: At the Pentagon today, President Trump honored U.S. service members who fought in the war on terror following the September 11th attacks, saying they kept America safe. He connected their service to those who are currently fighting the war against Iran.
7: And we salute the service members working right now to ensure the world's number one sponsor of terror, the Islamic Republic of Iran, will never, ever have a nuclear weapon.
6: Karen Travers, ABC News, the White House.
4: Diesel prices in the U.S. have hit a new record, now sitting at $6.12 a gallon on average, according to Gas Buddy. Diesel's especially important to people like Jason Kurtz, a corn and soybean farmer near Forest City, Missouri. He says even before this record high, he was paying twice as much for diesel in his farm equipment.
8: We have to harvest. We have to run the machines. We have to use the diesel. So bottom line is it cuts into our bottom line. Things are already tight with input prices on the front end when we plant, and everything is going way up, chemical, fertilizer.
4: And in Dallas, Texas, that city's been without rain for 57 days now, as drought there ties up efforts to stop the spread of the fast-moving Ross wildfire. 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
4: 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ABC meteorologist Leslie Lopez has more.
10: We're talking about severe weather threats, and unfortunately, this is what we're going to be dealing with this afternoon into the evening for parts of, it looks like, not only areas of Minneapolis, Minnesota, but moving all the way up into areas closer towards Duluth. Damaging wind, large hail, also brief tornadoes as a possibility in these areas. So this is a 2 out of 5 threat level. Again, this afternoon into tonight.
4: Three people are being charged in Southern California, accused of paying homeless residents in Los Angeles to forge signatures for a ballot proposition.
11: 47-year-old James Brass, who goes by Lord, is charged with conspiracy to commit identity fraud. He and two employees allegedly coordinated a team of signature collectors who would use L.A.'s homeless population living on Skid Row to forge signatures to help get propositions on the ballot. First Assistant U.S. Attorney Bill Assaling.
12: Obviously, you have a very vulnerable group there, and they're willing to do basically anything for a few bucks. And so he's using them to commit fraud.
11: Brass allegedly used real voters' names that he could see on an app, having homeless sign in those voters' names. All three are now charged. Alex Stone, ABC News, Los Angeles.
4: And the Metropolitan Nashville Airport Authority has voted unanimously to begin the process of changing that airport's name to honor the late Dolly Parton. Airport officials say they haven't picked out an exact name just yet. Parton died last month at the age of 80. I'm Mike Dubusky, ABC News.
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4: Hey, welcome back to the Lars Larson Show. It's First Amendment Friday. It's also the 25th anniversary of the terrorist attacks on America on 9/11/2001. So, this week at the GOP midterm convention, Donald Trump rolled something out. And I said, look, when I think Trump's got one wrong, I'm happy to tell my audience, because I've mostly supported the president for the last 10 years. Well, 11 years since he announced he was going to run for president back in 2015. So when President Trump says $5,000 checks for every American adult, but only if the GOP wins in November, is that a real dividend or a midterm bribe? I thought we'd put the question

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5: I'm Chris Gilbert with the KNCO Local News Update. Hundreds of school districts, including some in California, are now also suing social media companies, alleging that addictive platform features have fueled a youth mental health crisis and drained resources. And at their meeting on Wednesday, the Nevada Joint Union High School District Board of Trustees passed a resolution toward hiring a law firm to be ready on a contingency basis to participate in similar litigation that also would cover video games. The vote was unanimous, including from Board Trustee Wendy Willoughby.
6: To hold them accountable for what has taken place over the however many years that we're seeing the impacts on our young people and what that has meant financially to schools and districts in order to combat the consequences of that addiction to screens, etc.
5: Willoughby says she's not aware of the district filing any lawsuits at this time. Last month, in an Oakland courtroom, Meta reached a $17 billion settlement to resolve a landmark youth social media addiction trial. Core claims of lawsuits from schools that have been filed include being forced to bleed funds and divert crucial resources to hire extra counselors, social workers, and therapists to handle student anxiety, depression, and cyberbullying. They also argue the companies intentionally use harmful features like infinite scrolling and algorithmic feeds to hook young users. And what's described as outstanding results from the Ag Mechanics and Junior Livestock Options from last month's Nevada County Fair are finally out, and Fairgrounds CEO Andrew Trigg says the total was an impressive $1.2 million. He says that's similar to the last couple of fairs. As always, the Junior Livestock Auction raised the vast majority of the money, or over $912,000.
7: It's the opportunity for community members or businesses, doesn't matter, to purchase an animal, whether it's rabbits, a turkey, or all the way up to a steer. This is their opportunity to support local youth, local agriculture, and also have some great meat for their freezers.
5: The Ag Mechanics sale raised nearly $155,000. It highlights the creativity and technical skills of students from NU and Bear River High Schools through projects they design and build. And Trigg says nearly $200,000 in bump-ups or add-ons was remarkable for these events. Join us for our next local news update at the bottom of the hour. 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I'm Chris Gilbert, KNCO News Talk 830.
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13: Hey, welcome back to the Lars Larson Show. It's First Amendment Friday. Happens to be on the anniversary, the 25th anniversary of the 9/11 terrorist attacks. Glad to get your calls, though. 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Let's go to Tennessee, listening on KWAM, home of Todd Starnes, and naysayer Ty. Ty, welcome to the program. If you're a naysayer, as you told the producers, what do you and I disagree about?
14: Anything regarding Trump. That was pretty funny when you asked your last guest about the $21 trillion. Haven't you figured out by now that Donnie just throws numbers out there with no truth behind them? He's an economic moron, $21 trillion.
13: Actually, I don't think he's – if you're going to call him an economic moron, tell us about your amazing successes that would match up against a guy who started with millions, I'll give you that, from his dad, but became a billionaire. Most people who start with millions do not become billionaires. They become broke. But tell me about your wonderful financial –
14: You have to have special business skills to bankrupt casinos.
13: Well, you know, almost everybody who's wealthy today, a lot of the billionaires, you can find lists,
14: right.
13: They've almost all gone chapter one way or another. So what?
14: What do you think about Donnie leaning on the Fed?
13: Now, you keep asking me questions, but I haven't figured out what we disagree about. Do you have a job, by the way?
14: Yeah, I'm self-employed. I have a successful
13: business. What do you do?
14: I own a youth sports business.
13: A youth sports business. What does that mean? You sell basketballs?
14: Sports programs for kids.
13: Oh, okay.
14: What part of that don't you understand?
13: No, I was just asking what specifically do you do for your clients? So what's the thing we disagree about? That Trump, you think Trump's the worst thing in the world. I don't, right? That's as far as it goes.
14: What do you think of Trump's lies about his involvement with 9/11? That's pretty good, right? Nothing wrong there.
13: Oh, I think he exaggerated for certain. He was not down at the World Trade Center. Look, we know that. And I'm not going to try to excuse what he does when he does those exaggerations.
14: Yeah.
13: Has he done the job?
14: Totally normal.
13: Let me ask you a question.
14: Totally normal to exaggerate.
13: Let me ask you a question.
14: In front of first responders.
13: Has he done the job that he promised to do for the American public? He said, I'm going to close up the border. I'm going to deport millions of illegal aliens. I'm going to hang on to the tax cuts. Has he done all those things?
14: When are we getting our DOGE rebate check?
13: Okay. See, I like to ask questions, but I'm willing to answer questions. But if you call in and all you do is ask and you won't answer questions, it's not much of a conversation. Let's go to Sarah. Hey, Sarah, welcome to the Lars Larson Show on this 9/11 anniversary. What's on your mind?
15: Thank you, Lars. Thank you for taking my call, and I really like your show.
13: Thank you.
15: I was a Coast Guard wife when 9/11 happened, and I remember my husband was off duty, and I was watching the news when I was getting for work and saw the planes crash into the towers, and my husband just walked out the door, right?
13: Yep.
15: Just he was gone.
13: He knew they were going to put him on. He knew that he had work to do, right?
15: Absolutely. And did so without question, right? I mean, just that immediate call to duty and that sense of duty kicked in. And what, you know, I mean, we talk about the fear, the shock, the devastation, all of the lives lost and all of the heroes. But I think especially being on the West Coast and other places where we weren't directly impacted by that tragic event, is that our servicemen and women across our country and on the West Coast quickly mobilized to protect Americans and American soil.
13: Yep.
15: So the other part for me is just a profound sense of gratitude that because we didn't know what would happen next, you know, our servicemen and women were ready. And I just just am really thankful for that. And that's the other thing that comes to my mind today.
13: Well, please tell your husband thanks for his service. I mean, one of the things that occurred to me when this all happened, we only found out later that these terrorists had originally intended to take over 10 aircraft. And so that was one of the things. But on the day that we heard about two planes into the towers, one plane that ended up in Shanksville, Pennsylvania, and one that went into the Pentagon, we didn't know if there weren't another dozen planes in the air ready to be launched into things like a missile. And we also didn't know, because I kept thinking, what if they're going to follow this attack on with other forms of attack over the next weeks or months? So we didn't know from day to day, are we going to wake up tomorrow morning and find out, well, now the terrorists have launched a different kind of attack using a different mechanism than airplanes.
15: Right.
13: They could have done it.
15: So,
13: well, I'm glad for all the men and women who decided to go out there and serve their country in the way that your husband did. Sarah, thanks so much for the call. Let's go to JW in Alabama. Hey, JW, welcome to the program. What's on your mind?
12: Thank you, Lars. I always remember where I was at 25 years ago. My heart and prayers are still going out daily for that deal. I never forgot it, never will. You know, and I think all the schools, my opinion is all the schools should treat the true history of 9/11 to begin with. You know, and I mean, you know, I've just, hey, listen, I want to ask you something. Maybe you know a little bit about this.
13: By the way, before you ask me that, let me try this on you, JW. If we're going to teach all the kids in America to understand what happened on that day, wouldn't that kind of suggest a national curriculum? That, and it could be proposed as a model curriculum. This is the best way to teach 9/11. And don't let jokers like George Soros get involved in it, but simply say, let's work up a curriculum that actually teaches the kids the essentials they need to know about what happened on 9/11, and then suggest that schools all over the country teach the same curriculum. We're one country. The attack was an attack not on New York City, not on Pennsylvania, not on D.C., but it was an attack on our entire country. Should we teach the kids the same lesson throughout the country? And I think we should.
12: I think we should, too. That'd be the best way to do it. But listen, the aviation schools, they were a big red flag going on. There were a lot of red flags thrown around. You know, they were talking about that, said, well, they taught these people how to go left, how to bank right, and how to throttle up and throttle down. Was anything ever done to any of them aviation schools? You know, I mean, I don't remember anything. Do you?
13: As I understand it, the aviation schools actually reached, the one that had in particular one student who was learning how to fly flat and level, but not how to take off and not how to land, which might make you wonder, how do you ever end up in an airplane where you never learn how to take off and you never need to know how to land, but you need to know how to make the airplane fly through the air and aim the airplane? Well, they reported it. The problem was the information got siloed and the proper agencies never actually acted on it. And as a result, we ended up where we ended up. So should something have happened to the schools? If you could make the case that the schools are actually complicit, I'd be the first one to suggest that they get some kind of punishment. But if they didn't know, and it was just another student, and they did report it to the FBI, then good on them. Let's go to Mark in Nevada. Hey, Mark, it's First Amendment Friday. What's on your mind?
16: Hey, Lars. Great to hear you. Long-time listener.
13: Thank you.
16: I really appreciate when you get naysayers on there and you just shut them down. I appreciate that.
13: I try. Thank you.
16: But anyhow, I flew from Reno a week before 9/11 to Safford, Florida, and I was doing a patina seminar in a foundry, fine art foundry.
13: Yeah.
16: And it was a week gig.
13: Yeah.
16: Okay, it was a week gig, and I get on there, and we're teaching it, and that day, a plane crashes into the first tower. I make a joke because...
13: Adam, I got a break.

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3: From ABC News. I'm Dave Packer. The country is marking 25 years since the September 11th attacks, a day that killed nearly 3,000 people. At Ground Zero, family members read the names of those killed in the attacks one by one. And when it was her turn, Terry Strada admonished the past president seated right before her for failing to hold the Saudi government accountable for its alleged role in the attacks.
4: And my husband, Tom Strada, you are missed more with each year that passes. But how can it be 25 years, and still we have no justice for the role that Saudi Arabia played in your murder?
3: ABC's Aaron Katursky.
5: The Saudis maintained they had no role in facilitating the attacks and downplayed the new evidence in court as a document that appears to be a high school math assignment and a tourist video. Bayoumi later told investigators he was not a spy, only helped two fellow Saudis he had no reason to suspect of wrongdoing.
3: Some confirmation that several U.S. warplanes were damaged in Iran's attack on an air base in Jordan this week. ABC senior Pentagon reporter Louis Martinez.
6: And so what we had is official confirmation from Hong Kao, the acting Navy Secretary, that yes, that though that level of significant attacks had happened, but it really has suffered a lot of damage significantly because of incoming Iranian missile attacks. Now it raises questions about what happens in the future. This is a pretty exposed position in the Persian Gulf for the U.S. Navy, but at the same time, very vital.
3: Diesel prices in the U.S. have hit a new record, soaring past $6 a gallon on average. Jason Kurtz, a corn and soybean farmer in Missouri, said even before the record high, he was paying twice as much for diesel this year.
7: I try not to worry about it too much. We cut corners where we can, and other places we just, you can't do it.
3: A report today showing on Friday, the price is about 3.4% higher last month than a year earlier. And a 6.6 magnitude earthquake off the coast of Jakarta this past hour. 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
8: These statements have not been evaluated by the FDA. This product is not intended to diagnose, treat, cure, or prevent any disease.
3: Federal health officials have officially declared the cyclospora food poisoning outbreak over. Nearly 13,000 cases linked to tainted iceberg lettuce were reported. One of the artificial intelligence leaders is heeding concerns about their work.
12: The CEO of OpenAI reportedly told his employees this week that the company is open to slowing down. Bloomberg reports Sam Altman said OpenAI could pace its development alongside other AI labs. His rival Anthropic is reportedly interested in having the conversation. This comes after a week of warnings from inside both companies, including a researcher who quit his job at Anthropic, saying the company is gambling with their lives.
3: ABC's Karen Hua. A California couple surrogate who refused their wishes to have an abortion has asked the U.S. Supreme Court to intervene.
13: A provision in the surrogacy contract allowed biological parents Omar Ahmed and Nasheen Gilkar to terminate the pregnancy if the fetus McKenna West was carrying for them had a serious health issue. That's what happened at around 23 weeks, but West says,
14: when the decision to end his life was made, it was selfish.
13: West gave birth last month and wants custody, but the courts so far have sided with Ahmed and Gilkar. The baby remains hospitalized and facing several surgeries as West and her attorneys appeal to the U.S. Supreme Court. Jim Ryan, ABC News in Dallas-Fort Worth.
15: Late last week, Prince Harry will make his first, next week, he'll make his first public appearances in the United Kingdom since moving back with his family. Dave Packer, ABC News.
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1: I'm Chris Gilbert with the KNCO Local News Update. For Nevada County's Assembly member, there are a lot more goals she wants to accomplish if she's elected to a second two-year term in November. Heather Hadwick says she wasn't surprised about the sharp divide between her Republican Party and the large majority of Democrats, but she describes herself as shocked by what she indicates is an urban-rural divide. She says she's done a lot of educating of urban lawmakers while inviting them up to her sprawling District 1, which covers 11 rural counties.
2: Because they've never been to a forest. Most of them have never been north of Sacramento. They've not seen a river or a mountain or, you know, and how blessed are we that we get to live here and see this every day. But it's nice to see it through new eyes as well. And it helps them make better decisions because they don't know what they don't know. And now it's my job to show them.
1: Meanwhile, CalMatters, a nonpartisan, nonprofit statewide news agency, ranks Hadwick third among all 120 members of the legislature for the number of bipartisan bills she's authored during the recent session at the state capitol. And Tuesday's Nevada County Board of Supervisors meeting also featured the annual recognition and honoring of hundreds of employees. That included the Employee of the Year. Board Chair Lisa Swarthout announced that Deputy Purchasing Agent Desiree Belding had been selected.
3: Her work ensures that millions of public dollars are invested responsibly to strengthen infrastructure, services, and quality of life. From major public works to agreements supporting vulnerable residents, a true behind-the-scenes star, she fosters collaboration, improves efficiency, and builds strong relationships through her kindness and professionalism, making countless county successes possible.
1: Looking at the other awards, the Above and Beyond Employee of the Year was actually a tie between Ariana Duperin and Tiffany Rooney with the Social Services Department and Catherine Kessler with Public Health. The Collaborative Team of the Year was county staff on the Tahoe Truckee Homeless Action Coalition. The High Performance Organization in Action Employee or Team of the Year went to Jamie Hampf, also from the Public Health Department. Robin McFadden Black from Human Resources was the Rookie of the Year. The Supervisor of the Year was Galen Spittler from the Sheriff's Office. And Bradley Inman from the Sanitation Department was the Volunteer or Intern of the Year. Join us for our next local news update at the bottom of the hour. 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
5: And we have a breaking news story to tell you about. Apparently, a plane has just crashed into the World Trade Center here in New York City. It happened just a few moments ago, apparently. We have very little information available at this point in time.
6: That is, of course, the broadcast coverage on this day 25 years ago, 9/11/2001, the original from NBC News in that case, and covering what was breaking news that day. And today we are marking the 25th anniversary since the terrorist attacks on 9/11. Now, I want to go to our friend and my friend, my personal friend, Chuck Weiss, who's a meteorologist by training. He's also a commercial airline pilot, and he happened to be in a rather unusual spot on that day, 9/11/2001, 25 years ago. Chuck, welcome back to the show, and tell my audience where you were at that time.
7: Well, Lars, it brings back vivid memories for me. I was right in the middle of it all in New York City, not downtown in Manhattan, but at the airport at JFK, because we had done an overnight the night before on the 10th. And we had to leave JFK Airport the next morning of the attacks at 9 o'clock in the morning. So, yeah, we were right in the middle of that. But at the time we were going to the airport and got there, everything was normal. It was a beautiful day. The sun was out. The route that we were going to fly back to Minneapolis that morning was clear. There was no weather problems at all. So we managed to get the aircraft boarded with our flight plan. We pushed out of the gate right on time at 8:55. And apparently, if my memory of this is correct, that first plane hit the tower like 8:45 or so.
6: It was 8:45, and the second one about 17 minutes later, just after 9 o'clock in the morning, East Coast time.
7: Yeah, that's right. And so we'd pushed out of the gate, and one of the gate agents had mentioned that she just saw on TV that a plane hit one of the towers downtown, and we thought, oh, that's interesting.

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5: From ABC News, I'm Dave Packer. He was president on 9/11. And ahead of today's remembrances, former President George W. Bush visited FDNY Ladder Company No. 3.
6: It's a rough moment in American history, but in many ways it is a uplifting moment to see the courage and look in the eyes of people that were willing to sacrifice to save lives.
5: ABC's Sherry Preston has more on today's ceremonies in Lower Manhattan.
7: At the reflecting pools and around the footprint where the Twin Towers once stood, the names of those who lost their lives on 9/11 were, as they are every year, read aloud.
8: Gerard P. Dewan.
7: There are always 6 moments of silence preceded by a bell to commemorate when each tower was struck, when each one toppled, one for Shanksville, one for the Pentagon, and this year a 7th moment of silence held for the thousands of people who have died of 9/11-related illnesses since. Sherry Preston, ABC News, New York.
5: An arrest today in the death of Taysa Fortune, the black woman found hanging from a tree last month. Jackson, Mississippi Police Chief Rochelle Brackney not sharing any details of how Fortune was killed.
9: This is, again, would be best answered by the medical examiner or a coroner's office, but we do know that there was a various states of decomposition of her body.
5: Brackney says her suspect, Jacques Ratcliffe, has an association with Fortune but did not offer more details on that relationship. Inflation showing no signs of easing.
10: The driving force behind the 3.4% increase in consumer prices in the past 13 months is the cost of energy, specifically gasoline and diesel fuel. The Fed's favorite throttle for stubborn inflation is to hike interest rates to slow consumer spending and borrowing. A majority on Wall Street expect that to happen next week.
5: ABC's Jim Ryan. North Korea launching more ballistic missiles toward the sea. This a day after the U.S., South Korea, and Japan ended their trilateral military drill that North Korea views as a security threat. You're listening to ABC News.
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12: The team's looking good this season.
13: I think so. Man, I miss playing football. Ever since I turned 40, I just can't find that fire I used to have.
12: Think it could be lower testosterone?
13: What do you mean?
12: I was feeling the same way. After 40, the body has less testosterone, and men lose their edge. That's why I take Nugenix Total T2.
13: That's the testosterone booster, right?
12: Yes,